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1: We were the only two black people there, and they became fast friends. They end up living together in Rob's apartment. He lived in an attic apartment way up high in a beater area of Germany. I can't remember which town they were in Germany. So they're living together, and they're like, man, they love to dance. They're both dancers. They have all these ideas about how they want their fame to potentially explode. They start hosting these parties at nightclubs in these German towns. And they eventually get noticed. And because they're not only hosting these parties and DJing and all that, they get up there in front of everybody and they dance. And they've got this little dance that they're doing together and all this. And you're like, wow, this is... Okay, I get it. This looks really cool. So a very, very famous producer finds them and literally says, all right, I need you guys to come down to my office. I've got a great idea for you. Don't know if you're going to be into it, but I think I want to sign you to a deal. And so they wait around for a couple of months, and they are dirt poor. These kids, they're 21 and 23 at the time. They have no money. And they really don't have that much, you know, outlook on the future. And so they wait around for a couple of months. And 2 months into it, they get a call from the German record producer. And he calls them in and he throws a contract at them. And the guy's name is Frank Farian. He's a famous producer. He had created a band in the 80s. I'm sorry, in the 70s, that had sold 80 million records, like a European duo. So they were like, oh my God, we know this guy. Let's sign the deal. And this is kind of how the deal went down and what they learned.
2: I remember thinking, this is weird, you know, we don't want to lip sync. That's when Ingrid gave us the options. What she conveyed to us clearly is that we signed the contract, we got money. If we didn't want to take part, we have to pay them back. But Ingrid said, it's not just the advance that we paid you, but also all the money that we gave you through the months. We developed a debt towards Frank Farian. We were scared as hell. We had nowhere to go. So we thought, okay, it's one song. You do that and you're out.
1: So he had this idea. I have songs written and I would like for you to sing these songs. And, you know, these kids are just like, we don't want to do that. Well, you signed a contract. You signed this deal. And they've been waiting around for the phone call and they don't read the fine print because they're given 12 grand each. And so...
3: They didn't know what the money was for? They weren't told what this deal means?
1: No. Because they were told that we want to record you, you know, essentially. Or we want you to sign a record deal. It's as nebulous as that. Then they go in there and it's like, here's our idea. And so Frank Farian hired all these singers to come in to sing these songs, to record these songs. And then they are the front men of the actual band. They're the faces of it because these guys, if you haven't seen them, are really good-looking dudes.
3: Yeah, they were heartthrobs.
1: Yeah,
4: they must work out.
1: They're ripped.
4: Beautiful hair.
1: Yes, and that was part of it. They both decided, like, okay, if we're gonna do this, if we're gonna launch into this, we got to do something with our hair. Well, they already had longer hair, and they braided it like to where it looked perfect.
4: It did.
1: It really did. Like,
4: I'm not gonna lie.
1: No. We were all jealous of Milli Vanilli's hair.
4: Age 15 me was smitten.
5: Someday that'll be me.
1: You just wait. Yeah, you just wait.
4: Oh, so, man, I'm growing my hair out like Milli Vanilli someday.
6: It'll take more than...

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1: Yeah. De'Aaron Fox, and we're seeing a lot of people put in the Chet Holmgren jersey.
2: Yeah, that's not great.
1: He might be next.
2: Yeah, that's not great. When they put you in the Chet Holmgren jersey,
1: that's not a term of endearment. No, it's not really.
2: Time now to find out what's trending in the wide world of sports. Someone who's been called the Chet Holmgren of Fox Sports Radio. Much like Chet is a one-name star, Monsi is a one-name superstar, Monsi Bolaños.
3: All right, I guess I'll take it.
1: He just signed a $240 million deal.
3: Yeah.
2: You're like Cher or Madonna.
3: I understand, but Chet Holmgren is a punching bag of jokes right now.
2: Well, okay.
1: Again, if $241 million guaranteed was coming in, I think I'd take a couple of jokes.
3: Have you seen what people are saying
1: about
3: him?
1: No.
3: And when I say people, I mean me. Like... Like, let's be real here. Let's be real.
2: Yeah, but Monsi, we want to be real. I know what you like, and do you know how many T-shirts you can buy for $240 million?
3: Oh, my gosh, so many.
2: Yeah, I mean,
4: so one,
2: yeah.
4: Two, three, four, five.
3: That's
4: 21, 22, 23, 28, 29,
3: exactly.
4: 30,
2: this is Monsi counting how many shirts she's put in her cart tonight at Nike.
3: Oh, you have no idea. You have no idea. All right. Yes, as the fellas have been talking about, the Knicks
4: 41.
3: Won game one. Shut up. Knicks won game one against the Spurs, 105-95. We already heard all that, so let me give you some other fun stories here. Chipotle, once the series is over, in honor of... the number 53. 53 years since the Knicks won their last NBA championship. 53 years in honor of how long the Spurs have been around. 53 is the number of ingredients Chipotle uses. So once the series is done, the final game, whenever it's going to be, Chipotle is going to post on social, on X, a text to win code. The first 53,000 people to text that code to the number that they're providing, you're going to get a free entree.
2: Wow.
3: So
2: okay.
3: There you go. So it's the whenever it ends.
2: Okay.
3: Whenever the last game.
2: Okay.
3: Go to X on Chipotle. They're going to give you a text to win code. The first 53,000 people to text that code, free entree.
2: All right.
3: You're welcome. Back to you. No, I'm just kidding. no Stanley Cup Finals game, but game two is tomorrow, Thursday, between the Golden Knights and the Hurricanes at 8 Eastern. Las Vegas leads that series 1-0. All of baseball has wrapped up except for the Dodgers and the Diamondbacks. Dodgers are up 7-0, bottom of the ninth inning in Arizona. Angels defeated the Rockies 11-4. Astros came back to take down the Pirates 11-9. A's held on 5-4 against the Cubs in Chicago in 10 innings. Cardinals defeated the Rangers 5-3, and the Giants took down the Brewers on the road 1-0. In NFL news, the Steelers and tight end Darnell Washington have reached an agreement on a 4-year, $42 million extension. Back to you guys.
2: Thank you very much, Monsi. The Jason Smith Show with my best friend Mike Harmon. Coming up next. We thought it was going to be one night for one incredibly unheralded player, and he was going to take the spotlight in game one of the NBA Finals. Until it turned out another player did that for him. That's next. 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
11: If you're caring for an aging parent, you may feel quite often that you're alone in what you're doing. But you're not. Not by a long shot. According to a new report by the Pew Research Center, 10% of U.S. adults are caring for a parent over age 65. Millions more are caring for a spouse or partner 65 or older. Beyond the sheer numbers, this report perhaps

0: you're good, bad, and ugly, it's probably not that big a deal and not anything to worry about unless it's something that just started happening recently. When people drool at night, it's often because of a stuffy nose, acid reflux, or being a mouth breather. People who sleep on their stomach or side are more likely to drool than someone who sleeps on their back. But in some cases, drooling at night can be a warning sign of something more serious, like dental issues, sleep apnea, or even early symptoms of Parkinson's disease. If you're at all concerned about this, the best place to start is with an ENT doctor, an ears, nose, and throat doctor. They can recommend a sleep study to possibly get some answers. I'm Dr. Sanjay Gupta, helping you live a better life.
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1: Man, yeah, I would. If they were still laying there.
2: Yeah.
1: I would definitely go over, hey, are you all right?
3: It's kind of your social obligation.
2: Right. It is. And I feel that people in modern society are less susceptible to actually do that. But I encountered this last night, leaving work, and Lando and DJ and Ham were probably about, I don't know, a minute and a half in front of me, because I went to go wee-wee as they were going down the elevator. And as I got to the top of the stairs out of the parking garage, there was a lady who had, because it rained last night, mm-hmm. who had slipped in her heels and fallen and was like kind of half sitting up, but she was holding the back of her head, and someone had run over to help her.
1: Dang.
2: And I was trying to figure out if that happened while they were, I think right. It had just happened.
3: Yeah, we didn't see it.
2: Because you guys
3: at all.
2: Didn't see it, did you?
3: Yeah. Did you help her?
2: Well, there was somebody already there, and I was like, is everybody okay? And she was like, yeah, she fell, and I just ran over here, and I think she's all right. And I was like, are you okay? And she goes, yeah, I fell, and I hit my head. I'm like, God, man, slip yeah. on concrete and fall back and hit your head? Mm. Like,
3: see, and
2: I'm looking at her shoes, too. I'm like, high heels are not functional in society.
3: Did you get her number?
2: In any way.
3: I just think, if you see that, you should help. It's just being a good person. I would be more inclined to help that, a person who had fallen, than getting involved with people who are fighting on the street.
1: Right.
3: Oh, I'm avoiding that.
2: Dude, fighting? Yeah, because they may have a knife or a gun or something like that. That's just, you back off of people. Unless someone is like waylaying someone.
3: That's what I mean. Like, someone's getting their ass kicked.
1: Where you got to run over, they're like, all right, you win.
3: Or it's a domestic situation.
1: Right.
2: Right.
3: I don't know how I would handle that if I saw it.
2: At what age did you actually start eating vegetables without making a face or putting up a fuss?
3: That's a good question.
2: 30?
3: I like vegetables, unlike other people at this station.
1: Yeah, there's some vegetables that are pretty solid.
2: Yeah. God. I mean, they're not... Are they anyone's favorite?
3: I don't know, man. Maybe I was a weird kid. I didn't mind vegetables as a kid.
2: I didn't mind them either, but you'd rather have a hamburger is what
1: I'm
2: saying.
1: Yeah, like a potato is a vegetable. And so you would... There's so many different ways to eat potatoes.
3: No, but I think we're talking more green stuff here.
1: You're talking the green stuff.
2: Yeah, I'm not looking at a French fry.
1: Like a Brussels sprout or broccoli or green beans.
2: Yeah, green beans, corn, carrots, peas, all of it.
1: I like peas. I've always liked peas, so I think that would be the one early on that I probably liked. Plus, when you're a little baby and they give you peas, you love them.
2: Well, just I didn't like the texture of peas. They were too, like, mushy when you bit into them.
3: Agreed.
2: I didn't like that.
3: Agreed.
2: It was weird.
1: And I've always liked okra.
2: Yeah, but you like fried okra.
1: Right, but now, man, I'm telling you, you just eat okra out of a bag. It's phenomenal.
3: So my younger brother has the same kind of diet, or at least did when he was a kid, as Ham does now. And so I would eat the vegetables however they were made, but my mom started, like, putting green beans inside of meatloaf or, like, to, like, trick him into eating vegetables.
2: Yeah. It's a problem, dude.
3: It's like giving a dog a pill.
2: Or I live with two. That are, I mean, it's an act of God if they eat a vegetable and they are 20 and 17. And I'm just like, I failed.
3: They'll come around eventually, or they'll get really fat.
2: Or that's a problem too. They're rail skinny and.
1: Right, so they don't see the
2: point.
1: They're
2: just like, what? I'm healthy. Look.
1: Right.
2: But your insides may not be that healthy. It's like Ham.
3: I know.
2: Right? I mean, he weighs 130 pounds, so he looks healthy. You'd be like, wow, that guy works out. He eats right, everything. He does nothing.
3: Well, one day he's just going to come in, and he's going to be broken down.
1: The most amazing thing about Ham to me is he doesn't consume water.
3: That is wild.
2: I think he's better about that now, but better means he may drink like 6 ounces a day.
1: Right, and that is, I cannot fathom that. That of all the things, that is the one thing that I don't understand.

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1: Average season ticket holders, they weren't rich, and they could afford it. It's like, it's just for that top 10% now. And that's going to have some sort of effect. I don't know when, but I don't know. Maybe this new wealth just supports it, and the rest of us just watch it on TV.
2: Yeah, the middle American is being priced out.
1: Yeah.
2: But these franchises are still selling out. They're still selling all these really expensive seats to the upper 10%. You know, or the middle American who saves for 2 years to go to a Cowboys-Giants game or a Mavericks game, whatever it is. You know, it depends just how badly you want to go see that sporting event. But as long as the bottom line for these organizations is we can open a new building, we can jack up our ticket prices threefold, and we're still going to sell it out, and that means we make threefold the profit, well, why wouldn't they do it?
1: Right. Okay, so the letter of intent for the Stars to move to Plano, that is non-binding, and several Dallas officials say that that's their opportunity to still talk to the Stars, so I guess it's all not said and done. Plano City Council hasn't approved all this yet. They're going to be on the agenda on Monday. So I guess it could fall apart. And this was brought up yesterday during the Sweet Spot. Our buddy with the morning news, Robert Wolanski, called up. He's been in touch with several who understand the big real estate dealings around here. And he had this really interesting nugget.
3: Everybody keeps saying the Mavericks are going to Valley View. I don't think there is any universe in which we can say that that is a certainty. The agreement that they have made, that the Mavericks have made with Seritas, one of the numerous owners of that land at Preston and LBJ in Montford, says that this is what they're, you know, the Mavericks will pay about $170 a month. They have the option through the end of 2028. And I think the option payments double at some point. But as it says in that public filing, there is no guarantee that this will end with the Mavericks buying that land. So I think we have to think about this is, and many friends in real estate have been saying this to me over the last 24 hours. This is very possibly the Mavericks using the city of Dallas to negotiate with the city of Irving, where they already do own land at the old Texas Stadium site. So I think we all need to pump the brakes just a little bit. I know a lot of people love the idea of it, but also a lot of people don't think it makes a whole bunch of sense. Traffic is already terrible with LBJ and Preston and the toll road. There is no light rail. There is no public transit. So there are a lot of sort of detours and roadblocks that this thing could hit and take over the course of the next year and a half.
1: Doesn't that sound the way the Adelsons operate?
2: Yes.
1: Hey, let's do this and let's just see how it works out.
2: Yes.
1: We do these big deals all the time. Interesting.
4: This to me makes a lot more sense. Instead of that
1: arena being up there.
4: Yeah, it just something has always felt a little bit off about that. The whole deal and them just announcing this in this big way. And this is what really bugs me about professional sports franchises, this public brinksmanship that goes on with pitting cities against each other and just starting a hey, we're thinking about moving and we're gonna now we're gonna move to this and then that sends just somebody else in overdrive city, to say, no, don't, not yet. We'll give you more incentives. And I don't know. It just, it rubs me the wrong way. Yeah, it's icky.
1: Yeah, it is.
4: It's icky. And that combined with the topic that you just discussed about how the average fan is just priced out of the whole fan experience of going to the games of the team that you love.
1: Yeah.
4: Because, you know what? We're fine. We'll just appeal to the top 10%. That's all we need.
1: Maybe we'll get lucky and go to one game a year. Maybe save up to do that.
2: You know, a lot of people are upset with Mark Cuban for selling to the Adelsons.
4: Mm-hmm.
2: Mark, when he was the owner, kept it as affordable as he could for the average fan.
4: Yeah.
2: He rarely raised ticket prices. He was very fan-friendly. And he himself came out a month or two ago and said he regretted selling to the Adelsons.
4: Yeah.
2: Doesn't he speak for the Metroplex? I think the Metroplex regrets that the Adelson Group owns the Mavericks now because it's not been good.
4: Because they're business people.
2: Yes.
4: Mark was a fan.
2: Right.
4: Mark, you knew his passion. He was actually passionate about basketball. It's very weird. You're in that weird area of here's a billionaire common man. You know, but that's the way that Mark

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0: Scorching debates.
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1: That great open before tip, and it was about a 2-minute open, and it had all these incredible highlights going way back to the 50s and 60s and then Jordan and modern day, and it was the best open of any sporting event in America. And they got away from it the last 5 or 6 years, and I hated that. They would have very short 10-second versions, maybe in and out of breaks as a bump. That's a TV term.
2: Yeah, that's pretty
1: trendy. They brought it back for these finals. It's so great. It's almost 2 minutes long. It's basically the same thing that they used to run, but they've updated it. They've given it some modern twists, and it looks a little different. So I love that they brought that back.
3: I like it, and yeah, I thought of you when saw that they were rolling that out. I figured that would fire you up.
1: During the pregame introductions, I thought this was funny. You know, whenever the road team is introduced, the PA announcer at that venue will be very monotone and disinterested. The Spurs added a twist to this. They played silly music behind the introduction of the New York Knicks.
4: Introducing the starting lineup of the visiting Eastern Conference champions, the New York Knicks. 6'5 guard from Villanova, number 3, Josh Hart. 6'2 guard from Villanova, number 11, Jalen Brunson. 6'6 forward from Villanova, number 25, Mikhail Bridges. 6'7 forward from Indiana, number 8, OG Anunoby. And a 7-foot center from Kentucky, number 32, Carl Anthony Towns. New York's head coach, Mike Brown.
2: It is so childish.
1: Isn't that hilarious? It's the least intimidating music they could come up with.
3: Got to be careful. That's like when I was doing PA for the Cowboys and they played the Meow Mix song when the Carolina Panthers were introduced.
1: That's the first thing I thought of.
2: And didn't you get in trouble, didn't you?
3: Yeah, because I started laughing.
1: And didn't the Cowboys get fined for that or reprimanded?
3: They got reprimanded, and officially I was the one who got reprimanded.
2: You went a week without pay, didn't you?
3: No, I still got paid.
1: That was here at the ticket when we got reprimanded.
2: Oh, yeah, that's right.
1: We went a week without pay.
2: Suspended. Suspended without pay. Yet we had, I think, did we still work?
1: No.
3: We were off.
1: We were told not to work for a week.
2: Oh.
1: And we weren't paid.
3: I remember having to explain to my kids, Dad get fired? No, it's not fired. It's just not working.
1: It's a temporary firing. It was great to have Mike Breen on the call. He's just the best. I do miss Mark Jackson and Stan Van Gundy.
3: Man.
1: I mean, sorry, Jeff Van Gundy. Those two were great together with Breen. I really miss that crew.
3: Every time I accomplish something around the house, I announce there go that man again.
1: Yeah.
3: I still miss him.
1: And Legler and Jefferson are fine, but it's just not the fun personality crew that Jackson and Van Gundy made it.
3: So great.
1: I thought this was really interesting. They had Scott Foster, the head ref last night, mic'd up. We only heard from him once. Maybe there was another time where we heard from him outside of when he was announcing a review. But they had him mic'd up for the opening tip. And you always see the ref go out there and his mouth is moving and he's talking to the players. But I've never heard what they say at tip to the two guys jumping center. But this is Scott Foster last night.
5: The 2026 NBA Finals underway.
1: I thought that was cool.
3: Was he saying spider bite? What was he saying?
1: Spider bite, wait on it, wait on it, spider bite, here we go. No, I don't think he was saying spider bite, but I thought that was interesting.
5: Here we go!
1: Huge amount of Knicks fans in the building last night. I mean, it sounded almost 50-50, and I think one reason... I think Knicks fans are priced out of their own arena. Last night at tip, the cheapest ticket on the secondary market for Game 1 in San Antonio was $537. Now, it's going to come down right before tip, but still, $537. Cheapest ticket for Game 3 in New York City on the secondary market is currently $5,300.
3: Wow.
1: So I bet you a lot of New York fans, and we have a lot of transplants in this state, but a lot of

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1: None of these other franchises have won more championships than I have.
2: True. That's true.
1: I won five.
3: Well, you won three.
2: Yeah.
1: Well, when I bought the team, I bought the first two as well.
3: I guess so.
1: I own those.
2: You own them, I guess, yeah.
1: I got breaking news for you. This just came down the pike. Just came out on the wire.
2: Okay.
1: I'm now announcing that I'm hereby moving the Dallas Cowboys to the former site of Collin Creek Mall unless the city of Arlington gives me $10 million within the next 15 seconds.
3: 15 seconds?
2: That's not giving them much time.
3: Why does it always have to be the side of a mall?
1: I just saw my Venmo go up $10 million. All right, good. We're cooking. All right, now I'm announcing that I'm moving the Dallas Cowboys to the Allen Premium Outlet site. Okay, city of Arlington, you got 10 minutes to deliver two pizzas to the Star with anchovies and a 2-liter bottle of Squirt. I'm moving.
2: You like Squirt, huh?
1: I do. Kind of a weird name drink, but I like it. And if I do not get $40 million of tax incentives from the citizens of Arlington in the next 20 minutes,
2: gosh,
1: I'm tearing down the shops at Willow Bend and the Gallery of Dallas and building a Cowboys workout facility. What do you think of that?
2: Man, this has got your mind working. You know, some people hope you move back to downtown Dallas.
1: Ain't going to happen, buddy. Ain't going to happen. But I am going to keep that possibility out there and alive to get a better deal from the people of the citizens of Arlington.
2: Yeah.
1: Because, you can extort them for just about everything. But I will demand that the city of Dallas tear down City Hall in order to woo me, to show me as a sign of faith that they are interested in getting the Cowboys. So if they do that, if they tear down City Hall, I will consider moving to downtown Dallas. What do you think of that?
3: Wow.
2: Okay.
1: I just love the power that I wield.
3: I was going to say.
1: Just demanding things to be torn down so that I might consider something. And then, of course, I won't do it. And you're just going to be sitting there with the rubble of downtown City Hall.
3: You're sounding extra twisted this morning.
1: I'm very twisted. When you're a billionaire and you got everything you want in life, you get real bored real quick.
2: Well,
1: plus,
2: you always...
1: dealing with the family that I have to deal with. Do you know Jerry Jr.? Was in a spelling bee.
4: He was. No.
1: He was. And he got knocked out on the word I. And I ain't talking about the ones you see with. I'm talking about that personal pronoun.
2: Oh, gosh.
1: He couldn't spell something that was called the very way it's spelled.
3: Right.
1: Knocked out. And then Veruca's mom's causing more problems.
2: Almost made it.
1: Gate agent. She blackmails me for more money than I do the city of Arlington. She's wanting to up that child support. I'm like, Veruca's 31 now. Why am I still paying child support?
2: Right. Good question.
1: But then again, I look at my other kids, and Jerry Jr., he's, of course, developmentally still a minor. So I have to pay Gene child support on Jerry Jr. still, even though we're still married.
2: Yeah, this is just weird.
1: All right. Unless I get $100 million in crypto, Stone Bar Center is about to be nuclear bombed. All right.
2: Okay, we'll see you.
3: Every mall in the area is being threatened this morning.
2: There goes Jarrah. It's 8:49. Wheels off next.
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1: You would think with San Antonio may give them a little bit more of an edge than New York, because I trust their bench way more than New York. I thought their bench came in, and when Jalen was hurt, when he was out, I thought they did a stand-up job of keeping them in it. Even when they got down 14 in the third, they came back and just chiseled that thing away. I thought at the end of the first half, San Antonio was going to run off with it, because the ending of that first half for them,
2: I thought
1: was a little too much for New York, because it was really tight. I think it was 46-45 or something like that.
2: Yep.
1: And then San Antonio scored like
2: that little burst,
1: right, 6-7 straight points. I went, ooh, man, that may be a killer for New York.
2: And,
1: then it kind of played out like that in the third when he came out and got a 14.
2: Like, this is it.
1: Yeah.
2: This is it. And then they somehow knew the Knicks. And we saw this against Cleveland, which is the only thing I couldn't get out of my head. I was like, okay, well, let's get to the fourth quarter and see what this looks like. And, of course, by then you knew you had a game on. It's you got to respond, as we all know. And that's where I think the response from San Antonio in this particular setting will be really interesting. Because they did lose game one against Minnesota at home in the second round and then came out and won games two and three. They won game one against the Thunder, as we all know, but that was on the road. I'm curious to see, because the Knicks now, man, if you can win game two, it feels like there's more pressure on San Antonio right now. Like, you got to win game two on your home court.
1: Yes, you do.
2: Of course, you don't want to go back to New York and whatever that building's going to sound like for game three, where the richest people on earth are all in one building at one time.
1: Yeah.
2: But I'm very curious to see the San Antonio response. And we've seen this down 3-2 against OKC. Wimby came out in game six and said, I'm not losing the game. And I wonder if we'll get that level of performance now that you got that game one, if it was nerves, whatever it was, mm-hmm. out of the way. I kind of expect Wimby to have one of those games in game two.
1: And the one thing I don't expect this series to go like OKC, where you had all those games in the middle be games that felt like they were non-competitive.
2: Yeah, this feels like this is neck and neck, man.
1: It really does.
2: Which is great, because it was fun to watch.
1: I don't think New York, definitely with the experience with Mike Brown, will say, hey, man, we got this one. We're playing with house money. I don't even think that's going to be a part of the conversation. Hey, man. We always say it's so easy to say, hey, play like you're down one game to nothing. Well, you're not. And you can't get out of your head that you went out there and stole game one.
2: Right.
1: And no matter what happens in game two, you're going to go back with home court advantage. But they know, New York knows, San Antonio can and probably will win a game in Madison Square Garden. So with that mentality, you can go in and say, all right, well, let's just get two on their court to make them have to go get a couple on ours. You know, so it should be a fun series to see who will adjust and what San Antonio will do to try to get Wimby going a little bit early and not just standing out there shooting threes. And I'm not going to say it like that, like, oh my gosh, I can't believe he's just out there shooting threes. I just thought he settled a bit and was not being as aggressive going towards the basket, trying to get this offense going, because that dude can drop it off and give other people open looks also if he puts it on the floor and takes it to the hoop. So we'll see how they adjust to that. He vows that he's going to do that, and I can't wait to see it on tomorrow night. All right, it's 9:49. We'll get back into the NBA Finals at 10:50. Just kind of talk about all the things surrounding the NBA Finals before we get back into the game at the start of our lunch hour at 11:55. It's the Invasion. We come back. It's a Thursday staple. Am I the Jerk? Am I the Jerk? 1310@gmail.com. Are you? We'll discuss it next here on The Ticket.
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1: That plane. Like, seriously, it's the only time that I really, truly almost freaked out. And if I would have walked by that door, I may have put a hand on it. I had to get off of that plane, man.
2: Why?
1: I don't know. It's the only time I've ever felt that way. And it was a pretty, it was a fairly empty flight. It wasn't full, but it was, I had to go. And so I got up and I went to the bathroom and I'm looking at myself and I'm trying to talk to myself. Like, man, calm down, please. And just trying to figure out something to get my mind back right. So I never discount the fact that it just may be a point to where you just kind of freak out a bit. Yeah. That happens.
2: That sounds...
1: it wasn't enough for me to go and try and open it. But, man, if you were giving me about 10 more minutes in the state where I was, I can't say that I wouldn't have walked by and thought about it.
2: It sounds like what was going on with this guy, because he was, you know, like walking up and down the aisles trying. I guess he was trying to open the doors and claiming he wanted to get off. And then so flight attendants were telling, you know, please don't do that. Yeah. Sit down. And he rushed to the front of the plane to try to get in the pilot's cabin.
1: Yeah, that's what we have to.
2: That's the cutoff right there.
1: Yes, sir.
2: An off-duty flight attendant eventually volunteered to sit in the man's row to help keep him in his seat. Well, then that guy gets up and goes to the bathroom.
1: Yeah, there's no potty breaks when you're guarding the dude that...
2: And the prisoner tried to choke him out as soon as he got up. Jeez. Took his bag and choked him out.
1: Did he really? Wow.
3: Yeah, that, okay.
2: So they had an MMA fighter who was on his way back from a Brazilian jiu-jitsu tournament sit by him. Took care of that problem.
4: Good luck with this. Did you see the dude, I think it was in California, that tried to take he built like a bomb essentially and tried to go through a normal TSA security checkpoint?
2: Just to see if he could get through?
4: No,
2: or he was going to do something.
4: Apparently, I guess, and oddly enough, I was watching the news last night.
2: Whoa.
4: What? Well, it's because I was waiting for the game to come on, so I just went ahead and turned it on.
1: What?
4: And
1: man, I'm reading books and he's watching the news? Whoa. What's happening on this program?
2: Yeah, Freaky Friday.
4: What the hell is going on? He tried to go through normal security, and he had what they call an improvised explosive, a torch lighter capable of lighting the explosive. His carry-on bag also had a knife, scissors, scissor blades, an aerosol can, and zip tie.
2: Jeez.
4: And he thought... no one will notice any of this. And dude, when you see the picture, this is what he tried to get through. I mean, it looks like a stick, like a bomb. What are you
2: doing? Did he at least
4: fuse on it and stuff?
2: Wrap it all up in like underwear and toothpaste just to try and get through. Like, that's
1: like
2: crazy.
1: Like Bob would say, coffee grounds.
2: Right. The only thing he brought and was things to blow up a plane.
4: He tried to go through security. He was wearing a scarf covering his face and had latex gloves on.
2: Yeah, come on, dude.
1: What are you doing?
2: Latex gloves.
4: Like, I bet the TSA person is like,
2: pretty sure you're going to try to blow us up.
4: What is this? Are we being filmed?
2: Yeah, it's our phishing emails. Right. It's like, this is so obvious. That exactly. It has to be a trick.
1: It's their training.
2: Yes.
4: It had to be. Yeah.
2: All right. One last one to finish off. Frontier Airlines. Again, this on a flight to Jamaica. They were flying from Jamaica. They were flying from Montego Bay to Atlanta. And air traffic control had to request law enforcement at the gate to be ready after a female passenger on board had been threatening to stab travelers. They landed at Hartsfield-Jackson Airport, and everything was okay, and the passenger was taken into custody. But this made 640 unruly passenger incidents so far in 2026, and I do have the captain's in-flight conversation with the gate to let him know.
5: Yeah, could you do us a favor? Could you call ahead to tower and let them know we got a passenger in the back threatening other passengers with bodily harm? And if we've already talked to the company, but if you could just let them know we're requesting law enforcement at the gate as soon as we can get one. That's affirmative. We're slowing to 250 knots. We're scheduled for Echo 2, but we've got word that we're going to have to wait for that, but we're just looking to get a gate that's available and get the passenger off the plane. Cockpit is secure. It's actually a female and has threatened multiple passengers with stabbing. No, they're just closely guarding her right now, and they have not identified any ABPs yet either.
2: I just can't believe how

0: That's a great track. So, yep, of course, and we get to Will Smith in Miami. Just a straight rip.
1: Yeah.
2: That is wild.
1: Miami.
2: That's not even a sample. It's just like, hey, I'm taking this track and going to sing over it.
0: Straight rip. Yeah.

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1: My brain just, oh my gosh, that's Will Smith. Oh, that's Will Smith again. Oh, that's the favorite. This is great. So it went down like that yesterday.
2: Why don't we just do that?
1: I know.
2: That could be our boy music pretty regularly. Yeah, just pick an artist and play their songs and the sampled songs.
1: Let's rip it. Sample platter in full effect. That's basically what it's all about. But yeah, Will Smith, he doesn't mix a lot of other elements in it because sometimes you'll have drums from this song or the bass line from this song or, you know, the guitar from this song. He is pretty much straight ripping and doing this thing. But all those were hits, and especially getting jiggy with it, man. That He's the Greatest Dance is a good track, too. But this is, too. All right, it's 11:48. That's Boy Music. We do it every single Thursday at 11:30. Lunchtime is right around the corner. We come back. Let's talk game one. Knicks and Spurs, and we'll do it next here on The Ticket.
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14: Did you know that almost half the vegetables and more than three quarters of the fruit that we eat in this country come from just one state, California? Yeah, it's true. And according to a new report by the Environmental Working Group, a health advocacy organization, a lot of this produce is tainted with PFAS, which are sometimes referred to as forever chemicals. Why? Well, the EPA says pesticides keep America's food supply safe, abundant, and affordable. And of course, these chemicals are used in every state, not just California. Now, if you are worried, though, about how much you're consuming, the best thing to do is to buy organic produce, if and when you can. Organic or not,

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1: 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Lunchtime with the Invasion is wrapping up. We come back. We mix with the Sweet Spot. 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
14: A better life with Dr. Sanjay Gupta.
15: Did you know that almost half the vegetables and more than 3/4 of the fruit that we eat in this country come from just one state, California? Yeah, it's true. And according to a new report by the Environmental Working Group, a health advocacy organization, a lot of this produce is tainted with PFAS, which are sometimes referred to as forever chemicals. Why? Well, the EPA says pesticides keep America's food supply safe, abundant, and affordable. And of course, these chemicals are used in every state, not just California. Now, if you are worried, though, about how much you're consuming, the best thing to do is to buy organic produce, if and when you can. Organic or not, you should rinse all fruits and vegetables under running water. Don't use any soap. And as one epidemiologist told us, use a brush on sturdier items like carrots, potatoes, and cucumbers. I'm Dr. Sanjay Gupta, helping you live a better life.
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8: Heart disease is still the leading cause of death here in the United States and around the world. But what if there was something you could do earlier in life to reduce the odds of becoming a statistic? Well, here in the United States, tens of millions of adults already take a statin to lower their cholesterol. But new guidance put out by the American College of Cardiology and the American Heart Association now emphasize that treating high cholesterol sooner could significantly reduce a person's lifetime risk of heart attack or stroke. How early are we talking? In your 30s, believe it or not. Of course, you need to talk to your doctor about whether statins are right for you, but you should know that the evidence is really starting to stack up that shows the earlier you get a jump on reducing lifelong exposure to plaque-causing lipids and lipoproteins, the better the odds are going to be for you. Make sure you get your cholesterol checked. That's the first step. I'm Dr. Sanjay Gupta, helping you live a better life.
9: 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Carolina Hurricanes down a game at home to Vegas in the Stanley Cup Final. The same dilemma they faced to start the East Final with Montreal before winning back-to-back games in overtime and dominating the Canadiens in games 4 and 5. If Vegas winds up on top, the odds they win their second Stanley Cup in 9 years skyrocket. Teams that go up 2-0 own an all-time record of 50-5 in the final. Puck drop from Raleigh at 7. The Packers and wide receiver Christian Watson agreed to a 4-year, $110 million extension with $31 million in signing bonuses. His 4 seasons in the NFL have been mired in injury.

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1: To have communal areas, they don't even label them as bars, but just communal areas where if in the middle of the second quarter of whatever game, you just walk over and you'd be like, oh, hey, everyone, what's going on here?
2: Yeah, I just want to see it from a different perspective. I just want a standing room for a bit.
3: Well, hello, like-minded individuals.
1: Okay, so I put myself in this position, too, when I think of new stadiums that I've been to, including, because we've been lucky enough to go to some of these here recently, Lambeau Field, SoFi, for one. The one in L.A., the Rams and Chargers one. What's it called? Oh, that
4: SoFi.
1: Is SoFi.
4: Yeah.
1: Levi's. Yeah, that was it.
4: Yeah.
1: And was there ever a time, because I did want to walk around and check out the stadium before the games.
4: Right.
1: But then once the game started, did you guys ever, like when we were at Lambeau, think, oh, my God, do you guys want to go to a communal area and just hang out?
2: Do you want to go explore?
1: I mean, what are we, eight? And that's the age.
4: Yes, it is the fast food playground.
1: Like
4: that's what we've done now. We're trying to make our arenas.
2: We need a ball pit and a bounce house.
4: Yes, we need a playground and we need some place. Like, dude, I definitely experienced just last night watching an NBA Finals game with somebody in Gen Z who does need a few scrolls every 30 seconds while watching a game. Like, I have that, and I'm sure you do, too. Are your boys completely engaged in a game, or do they kind of two-screen it with their phone?
1: My oldest one does not even have his phone.
4: Oh, good for him.
1: Yeah.
4: Wow.
1: My youngest one.
4: He might even be capable of reading a book.
1: Yeah, you're right.
4: Yeah.
1: My youngest one, though, is he doesn't like to watch it with us because he knows that I'll get on him, and so he goes up to his room, and he'll watch it on his phone or computer in his room. Because I get mad at him.
4: Yeah.
1: So my oldest, though, is locked in.
4: Okay. Well, I would just say I'm not going to blame them for being products of what this world we've built for them. I just can't believe people in charge of building the arenas are now willing to just kind of hand over the blueprints to them to make them happy.
1: I know.
4: Like, do we need playgrounds and movie theaters?
1: I don't know. But the quote from this UNT professor who studies these things, he says, the butts in seats model is really the 20th century model.
4: Okay.
1: Now, the younger generation, they just don't want to sit in their seat for 3 hours. They want a more hospitality-driven experience. So you see that with the new Globe Life Field being a very good example of it. There's much more standing. You can see the field from everywhere. You can walk around. It's a party. And there happens to be a game. That's the new stadium.
4: He describes Globe Life Field as a party that happens to have a game?
1: I think so.
4: Has he ever been there?
1: I've never noticed that for a second going to a Ranger game.
4: No, I feel like I'm at a baseball stadium with a game going on.
2: They do have wider concourses, and they do have some common areas where you can just hang out.
4: You and I know about those concourses, Dave.
1: Yeah. Put her here, boys.
4: Hey,
2: you were gone.
4: You weren't there, but I'll still fist bump you.
5: So they want the arena environment where it's like nobody who's there is even paying attention to the game.
1: Yes.
5: Great.
2: Right. Yes.
4: Yeah.
1: You have the option to not pay attention to the game that you paid $580 to go to.
4: So will this new arena have charging stations for all my devices?
1: Probably so.
4: Because I'm taking so many selfies that I'm going to run my batteries.
2: Yeah, they'll probably have wireless charging on the armrest.
4: Ooh, right. That's good. That's
1: and there's going to be like a Narcan back to life thing in case you took too much Molly or fentanyl.
4: Bro, I'm sorry. Nice job writing the story, but it's complete rubbish.
1: I've never felt older in my life than reading this article.
4: Well, I hope whoever is building the arenas wants to 86 all this nonsense as well. Like, we're not changing the experience. We're not in such peril as an industry that we have to

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1: Where was Jokic taken?
2: I feel like he was a second rounder, right?
1: I was going to say late first or
2: but
1: second.
2: But at least you had the weirdness of international. We're not positive about this guy.
1: No one had ever heard of Jokic.
2: But in both cases, it's these guys don't look like a prototypical NBA superstar. So we're going to basically body profile these guys, one for being doughy, one for being short, and say it's very, very, very unlikely these guys could ever control a game. And they control nearly every game they play in. And it's honestly, it's what makes sports so renewably fun, is that around every corner there's a new story like this. But this is an extreme version of it, because he's now 3 wins from basketball and New York City immortality. And that's just a really fun thing to think about.
1: What have I been saying for the last 2 years? They are the statue's been being built, right? They're just waiting for the culmination. Like, the head is there. And right now, after last night, the shoulder and left arm are there. And all they need are 3 more games to finish construction of the Jalen Brunson statue. They are so ready for it. He is such a god up there. And I get it. There, you know, you can be a bitter Maverick fan. But I think it's so cool to see just the evolution of him and to see what a special dude he's become. And
2: I mean, in a way, it makes it sort of matches his brand. When you talk about betting on himself, I mean, he kind of lives like that. Like, last night, he's playing in this biggest game of his career, on the road, physical duress, his team is way down.
3: Fights through an ankle injury.
2: Fights through it all. He's screaming at the refs. He's
3: screaming at the fans.
2: Well, that's the thing, is he gets done with this conquest, and he immediately wants to take on a fan and get in his ear.
1: Dude, they're in trouble. Like, those two people are... Something went on there that it wasn't like... It wasn't general banter amongst fan and player.
2: Guys.
1: Hey, General.
2: Well, I'd like to carry that over, if you don't mind, because we haven't even talked about the other on-court thing, and we have a few Mavs things to dive into, so let's keep talking a little NBA here next.
1: Let's go.
2: On the ticket.
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4: 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Carolina Hurricanes down a game at home to Vegas in the Stanley Cup Final. Same dilemma they faced to start the East Final with Montreal before winning back-to-back games in overtime and dominating the Canadiens in games 4 and 5. If Vegas winds up on top, the odds they win their second Stanley Cup in 9 years skyrocket. Teams that go up 2 games to none own an all-time record of 50-5 in the final. Puck drop from Raleigh at 7. Packers and wide receiver Christian Watson have agreed to a 4-year, $110 million extension with a $31 million signing bonus. His 4 seasons in the NFL have been mired in injuries, averages 47 receptions a year. And the final in the Women's French Open is set. 19-year-old Russian Mira Andreeva will face

0: Carolina Hurricanes blew a 2-0 first period lead in game one of the Stanley Cup Final. An important game two tonight. Best of seven, even at one. Vegas looking to keep rolling for an 8 straight playoff victory. Face off just after 7 on ABC. The Knicks beat the Spurs last night in game one of the NBA Finals. A fan who jumped on the court in the fourth quarter and attempted to take a selfie with Victor Wembanyama was arrested and today receives a lifetime ban from all NBA arenas. A second individual also receives the ban. Game two tomorrow night back in San Antonio. And the Rangers and Guardians open a 3-game weekend series in Arlington this weekend. Reportedly, Corey Seager will be activated tomorrow with Alejandro Osuna and Cody Freeman optioned to a AAA Round Rock. That is the Ticket Ticker. I'm Ian Malcolm on Sports Radio 96.7 and 1310. The Ticket Doctor, Ian
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3: Well, that will do it. Thank you very much for your time today. Thank you very much to Chiloso Mexican Bistro up here in Sachse.
4: Yeah, thanks to the fine people of Sachse.
3: Thank you, Sachse. You guys were friggin' awesome today. This was a
4: wonderful... So many new friends today.
3: A great, great remote. And we would love to come back here anytime. It's good to see all you folks out here. Thanks to our special guests, Gordon Keith and Donovan Lewis, for joining us. And we'll do it again tomorrow, where we will be up Fort Worth Way, technically past the Speedway at
4: Three Wide Brewing.
3: Three Wide Brewing.
4: Yeah.
3: So check that out.
4: It is just an Uncle Rico throw past the Speedway.
3: Okay, perfect. So Fort Worth. North Fort Worth, y'all come see us. And until then, I believe Jay King has the top 10 coming up for you. So check out what Jay has to offer. And in the meantime, you guys have a very safe and pleasant Thursday evening. We'll talk to you again tomorrow. Bye now.
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